yet. The bitter wine won't help me to forget that I locked up my heart and threw away the precious key.

0: darkest hour, in my deepest despair, will you still care? Will you be there? In my trials and my tribulations, through our doubts and frustrations, in my violence, in my turbulence, through my fear and my confessions, in my anguish and my pains, through my joy and my sorrow, in the promise of another tomorrow.
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0: Hare Krishna. So today we have Govinda Das, and he has been practicing Krishna consciousness since 35 years, and he has been doing a lot of kirtan. And kirtan is a way that we connect to God. So now today's topic is nature of God. So Prabhu, how is the Krishna conscious teaching different from other traditions?
1: Okay, thank you for having me here. Just a couple words about kirtan, since you mentioned it's a way to, what did you say? Way to?
0: Connect to God.
1: Okay. So kirtan really means chanting the holy names of the Lord. You can chant it to yourself. And you can even say it or sing it or whatever form you're comfortable with, even in your own mind. You can do it as we do it, softly on our beats. But really kirtan form is when we do it congregationally, that means in group form. And that is the most potent when all the devotees come together and we chant the name of the Lord together. We have one of our teachers who lived in West Bengal some 500 years ago, and his name was Haridas Thakur, who was the acharya, or the predecessor of the chanting of the holy name, and one of the most famous teachers and practitioners of chanting the holy name. And all he has done was just chanting and chanting and chanting this Hare Krishna Maha Mantra. He didn't do anything else, and due to this chanting, he became so powerful and so pure that people were naturally drawn to him, because purity is the force, as you say. And the story goes that one time he was imprisoned. The Muslim ruler put him in jail because he was a little scared that so many people come to him. He's attracting so many people. I better get him out of the way. Otherwise, he's going to convert our society here. And a note on that, Krishna consciousness is not about converting someone from one religion into another religion. That's not our goal. Our goal is that you develop your love for God. We call God Krishna. Krishna in Sanskrit means the most attractive, the all-attractive person. That is the name of God. Just like Allah, the Almighty Lord. And so our goal is not to convert you from Hindu to Muslim, or Muslim to Hindu, or to Christian, or whatever. Whatever you do, do it in such a way that you will become a lover of Allah, of Jehovah, or the Lord. Krishna, of course. So the ruler of that time, he did not understand this simple truth. He misunderstood Haridas Thakur and put him in jail. So what happened in jail? He was chanting Hare Krishna, of course. He was chanting Hare Krishna. And everybody was drawn to him as well, due to his purity. And soon enough, all the inhabitants prisoners in this reformatory institute, they become also very staunch chanters of the holy name, because they were developing their love for Krishna, God. So when Haridas Thakur was released, because again the ruler thought I'm going to have to take him out of the picture because it's trouble, but now it's trouble inside. I better let him loose again. And so when he was leaving, the prisoners asked him for a blessing, for a boon. You're our spiritual master. You're our guru. Please bless us. Guess what his blessing was?
0: What was it?
1: You don't know?
0: No.
1: I haven't heard. Okay. His blessing was, you stay in prison.
0: Oh, really?
1: You stay in jail. So why is that? Because when we are in difficult situation,

0: we call out to the Lord, you know, more sincerely. And then, you know, life lets up a little bit and we become comfortable. Then it's saying, oh, I'm going to set up shop here. Everything's nice. And, you know, so for them, it was best that to continue with the intensity of their devotional path is that they will feel the heat, you know, constantly. And the difficulty, it is discomfort. And then you will call out to the Lord. So that was his blessing. And I just thought it was interesting to say about Haridas Thakur and about Kirtan.
1: Yes.
0: Kirtan brings everyone together because this is the only platform where people can agree with one another. The so-called universal brotherhood is all a farce. I'm sorry. Okay. It's a good idea, but it doesn't work. We come from different nations, different cultures, different ethnicities. And as we understand in our Vedic teachings, there are three modes of material nature: the mode of goodness, the mode of passion, mode of ignorance. And everything belongs to one of these categories or a mixture of these categories. Let's say we eat vegetarian food because it is in the mode of goodness. We don't want to harm anyone. When you harm other people or eat very hot food, very pungent, very sour, very intense, that's in the mode of passion. And when you kill living entities just for the sake of the tongue, that's in the mode of ignorance. I'm just giving this as an example. I'm not preaching vegetarianism. I'm just saying it is there and everybody has a nature born with him. And everybody develops a nature due to the association of his countrymen, you know, society, peer pressure, social pressure, customs. And everyone has likes and dislikes that will ascertain a certain type of mixture of the modes of nature. And because of that, everyone will be different. And there will be very difficult to find that 100% everybody will agree with everyone. Because the nature in the material world of these three modes is that they always will fight for dominance. Mode of goodness wants to be in a mode of goodness. Mode of passion wants to be in a mode of passion, and he thinks that's the best. Mode of ignorance will think, no, this is the best thing, and I will disagree with you. So anyway, but when we come to Kirtan, when we chant the holy name, we focus on the one point that unites us on the same platform, and that is God, the spiritual platform. Material platform, there will be variegatedness, and of course, I'm not saying there's no variegatedness in the spiritual world. There is variegatedness, but the focus is in the one person that is the Lord. And therefore, Kirtan can be very unifying. We have our International Society for Krishna Consciousness, ISKCON. For example, I'm from Hungary. I became a devotee in New York. Okay. We have people from Africa. We have people from China, from India, everywhere. And if you were not devotees, probably I would never associate with them, you know, in mundane life.
1: Yeah.
0: You would just avoid each other. But because we have one common factor on the spiritual platform, we able to communicate and agree and work together and find, you know, love and peace with each other due to that common factor, that common platform. Mm. Now, so coming back to the...
1: Yes, how is Krishna conscious teaching different from other traditions?
0: How is it different from other traditions? See, like I said, we're not trying to convert anyone. You have to understand, God is not Hindu, he's not Christian, he's not Jewish, he's not Muslim. God is God, he's equal to everyone. Just like the sun

shines equally on everybody. And maybe you can say, oh, in Mauritius, we have very nice sunshine. or we can say in somewhere else where air is very polluted. You yes. come to America, we have a lot of chemtrails, you know. Mm. I don't see any of that here. but the sun is the same. The sun is the same for everyone. So we can say about death of Krishna. Krishna is the same for everyone. We just identifying with different material bodies due to our birth. I am black, I'm white, I'm Chinese, I'm American. You know, I'm tall and short, I'm educated, I'm uneducated, I'm wealthy, I'm poor. So all these different external features, they're simply related to our present bodies, our present life. And this life, as we understand, due to samsara or reincarnation, are temporary. This lifetime, we may have one material body, but next lifetime, due to our karma or the activities that we perform or how we react to certain influences in our life or happenings in our life, will generate our next life, and we'll get a body, maybe a higher or lower platform. But so due to this identification with the body, we forget our original nature, and we live in illusion. We very deeply identify with this illusion, but actually we are spiritual beings. We don't belong to this material world. We are in this world, but we're not of this world. These material bodies are temporary. We take birth, we die, and there we get some experiences between the dualities of happiness and distress. And we have so many goals we have to fulfill. Again, time factor will force us. Nobody can escape time. Nobody can escape or fight material nature. Material nature will give you this material body, and this body will be hungry. This body will be tired. There's nothing you can do about it. You have to feed the body, you have to drink, you have to eat, you have to rest, and then you will develop a family, settle down, you have to provide for your family, give birth to your children, etc., etc. These things are going on. And although we are spiritual, and we have to understand spiritual means superior to material. So we belong to a superior nature. Yet this inferior nature, material nature, matter, is overpowering us. So why is that? How is that possible? Something superior can overpower us. And that is because we're very, very tiny. Even in the Bible, it is said we are made in the image of God. Okay? And we are made in the image of God, so we have the same quality as Krishna. But we don't have the same quantity. Okay? We're very small. And God, the nature of God, is inconceivable, and that He is unlimited. Okay, unlimitedly beautiful, is unlimitedly wealthy, is unlimitedly wise and smart, unlimitedly strong, unlimitedly, what else is there? Beautiful, did I say that? Unlimited, and at the same time, he's not attached to any of these. You can give them up in a second. Whereas, who are we? Our nature, just like Krishna or God's, originally in the spiritual world, is Sat Chit Ananda, meaning Sat means eternal, Chit means cognizant, full of knowledge, and Ananda, full of bliss and joy. Here in the material world, we are Asat, temporary, we're not eternal. Of course, we're eternal, eternally, but these bodies are temporary, so therefore we accept birth and death. Okay, then we start again, and we identify with birth and death. But
originally or in reality, we are not taking birds and

0: dying in our original spiritual body in the spiritual world. We are eternal there, and we are achit, or we are ignorant. Our senses are imperfect. Srila Prabhupada says, I can see what's in this room, but I cannot see what's over the wall. Our senses are imperfect. This is just a simple example. And then we are near Ananda. We are not Ananda. Near Ananda, we are more or less miserable. Even the so-called happiness we experience here is simply taking place in the mind and the senses, which is not our self. And the soul is the real self. And real bliss is coming from spiritual activities. So now we have to define what are spiritual activities. Spiritual activities are which related to Krishna or God. And here we are trying to take God out of the picture. We didn't even take out, it has never been there in the picture. We're born here and we are the center of the attention. At least that's what we want. And so we try to be what God is, you know, in the spiritual world. He is the center of attention. Here we are trying to be the center of attention. It's like NPD, narcissistic personality disorder. You know, everybody is walking around with his little narcissist and thinking his happiness is the most important thing in the world. And in fact, you know, that is true. One time Srila Prabhupada was asked, what is the goal of life? So he asked a student. And the students were saying, well, it is to realize Krishna and go back home, back to God. Or, you know, it's to become detached from the material world. And so many philosophical things. And they were saying even more detailed and sophisticated answers. And Srila Prabhupada simply said, the goal of life is to be happy. Okay. So now we are trying to be happy, but we do not know how to become happy. We try to become happy by satisfying the senses, satisfying our mind, our intelligence. Mind really means emotions, okay? Emotions. Intelligence also, it's a subtle body. We have a subtle body, which is mind, intelligence, ego. We have a gross body, this material body, this physique we have. And the goal of life is to make this body and mind happy. And so far, I have not seen anyone genuinely happy. I've seen genuinely illusioned that thinking
1: illusion
0: that he's
1: happiness?
0: Yes, I got the girl, I got the house, I got the car, I got the bank balance,
1: and sure
0: I got the
1: happy
0: job, and achieved it. And but if you deep inside in his heart, you know, it is an emptiness, because the soul is not getting any happiness out of this. The soul is getting happiness out of serving the Lord. That is our nature. You see, it is described that the soul is pleasure-seeking and is always active. So what does it mean? That means that the soul has this inherent quality of service attitude. Okay? And this is what dharma means in Sanskrit, which is not translated as religion. But it is translated more precisely as an occupational duty, so to say. Explain a little bit. So, inherent quality. What is the inherent quality of water? Do you know?
1: No, I have no idea.
0: Come on. It's wet.
1: It's
0: water.
1: It's wet.
0: Okay, what is the inherent quality of fire?
1: Heat.
0: Heat and light.
1: Okay.
0: So, same example. The inherent quality of the soul is to serve.
1: Or
0: we like to serve our family, our children, our parents,
1: our pets,
0: our dogs, you know, and we have to serve our boss, we have to serve, you know, the society, the state, etc. And it's in us. But it is misdirected because we're not serving God as we were supposed to originally in the spiritual world. So when we chant this Hare Krishna Maha Mantra, we are praying, this is a prayer, that Krishna, I have fallen down to this material realm and I forgot you. So please, again, place me back at your lotus feet and engage me in your service. That's all. That's all this mantra is about. And this is the most powerful mantra because you're chanting Krishna's name. And Krishna and his name are none different. So we immediately, I guarantee you, you try it on your own. Chant this Maha Mantra. Hare Krishna. Hare Krishna. Krishna Krishna. Hare Hare. Hare Rama.
1: Hare
0: Rama.
1: Rama
0: Rama.
1: Rama, Rama,
0: Rama Hare Hare. 16 words, 32 syllables. And just, you can chant it to yourself in your shower or in your car or whatever you want. Try it and see what happens. Okay.
1: So my next question is, what is our purpose in the material world? Like, you, I guess you reply a bit of it.
0: Okay.
1: To go a bit
0: What's the purpose?
1: Yes.
0: What's the purpose of the material world? Material world is more like a reformatory institute.
1: Is it the prison that...
0: Yes, like a prison house.
1: Okay.
0: So those who turn away from the Lord, and they develop a separatist mentality, meaning us. Krishna is so kind, the Lord is so kind that he facilitates this whole material world just for you and me, that, okay, you can come here and try your luck.
1: Okay.
0: This is what you wanted. You want to be living without me? And you want to be the enjoyer? See, Krishna is called the Purusha. The Purusha means the male, supreme male enjoyer. And we are all Prakriti by nature, meaning feminine. And naturally, the wife serves the husband, the children, etc. And that is our nature. And when we develop this false illusion of Purusha Abhiman, or I want to be the enjoyer, and kind of like reject, you know, Krishna's position and try to usurp his position. But it's, you know, we're very small, and like I said, we're an infinitesimal little living entities who are very, very small, and we cannot create universes. We cannot control weather, although some governments try, but we cannot control anything, really. We have very limited power to control anything. And yet, we're so puffed up, you know, that we declare that I am the controller and I control my life. I am the doer. No, when you're wise enough, you understand that Krishna is the doer behind every activity. He is everything. All material worlds, all spiritual worlds emanate from him. He is the power, he is the controller behind everything. Even this material world was set up by him, and it's working on its own without him being present. He's such a powerful person. And, of course, we understand that Krishna is even here in the material world. He's in every atom. Can you imagine that? It is said Krishna, his nature, realized in three different features. One is the atomic particle. He's in every atom. He's there. He's just there. And then he has his localized form. He is sitting in the heart of every living entity. He's in your heart. He's in my heart. He knows your thoughts. He knows your desires. He knows it even before you think of them, you know. And then there is Krishna in his form as Bhagavan. So this is Bhagavan, Paramatma, and Brahman, okay, realization. And we understand God has a personal and an impersonal feature. And his impersonal feature is, you know, his spiritual light. And sometimes people have this understanding God is just a light.
1: Yes.
0: Okay? This is a very common understanding. God is just a light. But to understand more precisely, you know, more

0: complete way. God, you have to understand he's a person at the same time. Not only at the same time, first and foremost, he is a person. And he has a bodily effulgence. Of course, now we say he has a material body. Those who are on the paths of spiritual realization, especially in India, there's a school of impersonalism. And they don't, or they can't means want. They will not accept God as a person. And sometimes it has some personal issues. Why don't like to people accept God as a person? Many of us have many negative experiences in the material world, okay? In relationships and so forth. And to come to the idea that, oh, okay, when I become liberated and attain spiritual realizations, I have to deal with another person. I'm like, no thanks. No, I don't want to.
1: Okay.
0: Because so they misunderstand that because we are, material relationships are trouble and they're disappointing. Therefore, that's also going to be some kind of materialistic disappointing way. But no, it's completely the opposite. You know, it's not with the rule or the setup. It's the problem is with us. We misunderstand things. And it's also, it's easier to accept there's no, you know, if God is a light, and then after you become liberated, you also become light. In other words, you become God. It's very appealing to many. I can become God, you know. But it's a very, Mickey Mouse, you know, very simple philosophy. You know, you become God, I become God, oh, it's very, very good. And no, it doesn't work like that. If you say God is only a light, then you're reducing him. And you cannot reduce God, he's complete in all his respects. Okay, and he has his different aspects of Bhagavan, Paramatma, and Brahman. Okay, so Brahman realization, the first feature of Krishna's spiritual effulgence, the light emanating from his body, is just a very beginning stage of understanding God. Next realization is in your heart. He gives instructions. And when you become a little more advanced in spiritual life, you will hear. You will hear that. Okay? And when we become fully cognizant in all aspects of spiritual realization, become realized, we will see God, we talk to him, we can touch him, we can hear him, and we can see him. And then that is only possible, of course, when we become free from all attachment to this material world, and we can shed, just like a snake, you know, this skin. I'm not referring to material body, I'm referring to our attachments and our ignorance, accepting this material world as the absolute truth or absolute reality, whereas it is simply just a temporary illusion and a temporary stage in our cycle of samsara.
1: Okay, in relation to that now, you say it's the opposite, like what we think we are going to deal with another person, so it's not going to be good.
0: Mm.
1: But if God is all good, then why do bad things happen to good people?
0: Okay, good question. You know, there was a Jewish rabbi who wrote a book, Why Do Bad Things Happen? Why do bad things happen? Is it up? Time is up
1: now?
0: Almost up.
2: Oh, you may finish.
0: Finish my sentence. Yeah. So he wrote a book, Why Do Bad Things Happen to Good People? And the short answer is, they don't.
1: Really?
0: They don't happen. Everybody gets what he deserves. But the tricky thing is that in this life, we might have only performed pious activities. So why am I punished? And the answer is, it might be coming from a previous life.
1: Oh, right.
0: Okay.
1: Okay. So that's very nice.

0: thanks. We had a very good conversation with Govindadas Prabhu.
1: I could say so much more, but time is up.
2: Yes, time is up, unfortunately. But we'll hear another team from Aisken next Saturday at the same time at 18:30 on AM. Thank you for your presence. Hare Krishna.
0: Hare Krishna.
1: Thank you. Hare Krishna.

0: Why, thank you.
1: I don't smoke. I just don't sleep. It's the trouble. I gotta sleep sometime. But there's too much happening. Why sleep? I might miss a party.

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1: 7A.
2: Okay, no, I mean, like, don't get excited, man. It's because I'm short, I know.